0: got me.
1: Looking for a new job, a career opportunity, or a chance to connect with local employers? The Burns Lake Job Fair is coming to The Gathering Place, 675 Highway 16. Meet industry employers, explore job opportunities, get your foot in the door, and discover hands-on learning and new skills. Whether you're looking for your next career move or want to learn about available opportunities, come make a connection. The job fair is open to the community with appetizers, drinks, and lots

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1: The 5 p.m. news is brought to you by Sullivan Motor Products in Houston.
2: Yautz, Kobe Smith, Kilasa Nungwa. AI data centers have become one of the biggest issues in Terrace this local election cycle, and the candidates are mostly against them. Chris Knapp says with the provincial and federal governments both pushing for them, it would be a mistake to write them off completely. But there must be a proper regulation first, and the city could restrict the types of size of centers based in the community will. Jesse Olenek would never support a large data center, but like Apps, it says if we blanket ban all of them, we may miss out on the future opportunities. In contrast, Keenan Stella is strongly opposed based on the massive power and water load with relatively few low-term jobs. Yvonne Nielsen and Deb Wilson echoed that opposition, saying the environmental load is just too much. The longest tenured candidate, James Cordero, is also opposed, but for different reasons. He says data centers are a poor land use and would rather see it used for projects which bring more tax revenue and jobs. Joel Lavoie argues that it isn't the best use of Terrace limited industrial lands, but says council should keep an open mind should public opinion shift. Lynn Wright says the issue needs to go to a public hearing to ask the community, though she has concerns over power availability. And the strongest stance comes from Billy Olak, who says AI data centers are useless and only pump the pockets of their owner. He does suggest looking into an internet data center for redundancy. Municipal Election Day is on October 17th. After a five-day review, the Paramount People's Tribunal has ruled that Canada has failed to address the genocide against Indigenous people. They made a reference to residential schools, missing and murdered Indigenous women, and underfunding a child welfare over policing and more in their decision. Despite Canada acknowledging these crimes through numerous reports and committees, the tribunal says nothing has changed. Government continued to hold on to records on residential schools, fight child welfare settlements, and inadequately fund housing, healthcare, water, and more. They're calling on Canada to take action to solve those issues, provide reparations for land rights, fund language relativization, and better educate everyone on Indigenous history. NDP MP Leah Gazan has called for an emergency parliamentary debate on the ruling and the growing residential school denialism in Canada. RCMP in Fort St. John have launched an investigation into violent threats made toward a student at a local high school. Few details have been released regarding the nature of the threats or which school. Officers began the investigation on Sunday and were on site all day yesterday to support students and teachers. They say they are taking the threat seriously and are continuing to work with the school to alleviate concerns. The police are encouraging students and parents to report any school threats directly to police so they can assess the risks. Another day, another slate of campaign promises from the provincial party leaders, with the Conservatives focusing on rural health care. Leader Lauren Dorkinson says they create a $50 million emergency fund to help and end emergency room closures in rural communities as they come up. He's also promising commission to look into ending the closure long term within 100 days of taking office. Green leader Emily Lone, meanwhile, says they introduce a new tax on those with over $50 million in household ownership. That would raise over $22 billion to go towards plans for universal child care and free public transit. She also wants to increase the social and disability assistance rates, which are almost $1,000 below the poverty line. On the NDP side, David Eby was focused on supports for seniors. He says they'd add over 500 new senior care workers, make shingles vaccines free for those over 50, and build